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1: All right, what do you want to hear next? 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
2: Could you play The Cranberries, please? Thanks. Love you.
1: Love you, too. Which is why we are playing Dreams right now. And hi, my name is Tammo, inviting you to let me know what you want to hear. Did that come out right? 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Just give me your request. 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
1: 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Yeah. It is the most glorious time of year. My name is Tam. I just wanted to say hi and appreciate you being here this afternoon.
2: 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Hey, weekend warriors. 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
1: The end of an era. 7-Up as we know it will no longer taste the same. 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
1: Brandon Flowers from The Killers about to drop his first solo album in 11 years. It's called Thrasher. Comes out this coming Friday. Tiger's Blood. It's a little Americana, a little country western, and it is fantastic if you're looking for something new to dive into. Come on.

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Unshatter is the Linkin Park documentary, and the full trailer dropped a few days ago, so you can watch it now on YouTube, and the movie itself will hit theaters September 30th. My name's Crash with the latest from Somber Now. 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
1: I Miss You is Blink 182. And that new Travis Barker documentary, Louder Than Fear, is streaming on Hulu now. It dropped on Thursday. I'm Crash with the latest from Evanescence. This is Who Will You Follow?

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1: Oh, God. Oh, my God. Oh, my God.
0: See, that could be you. There's 3 chances every weekday to win it. Your next crack at it will happen Monday morning just after 9 o'clock. And Weezer is one of the bands that you'll see. Their latest from the Gold album is We Might As Well Be.

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0: 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New cage called Beaches in Tennessee. My name is Crash, and there's no word yet on how far along Cage the Elephant is with the new album, whether it's going to drop sometime in 2026 or maybe it'll be sometime next year before they release it. They're not dropping any hints about that, but they give us one new song. You know they got more in the works.
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Albuquerque's alternative, 104.1 The Edge. Here's what's going to happen Monday morning around 9 o'clock. 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
1: 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I'm Crash, and here's Sublime. 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

0: Adam.
1: And my name is Kristen Lee Wong. Halfway through August already, ready to remix your faves and put you on to what's next on Scratch and Snoop.
0: That we are. Got some killer remixes coming your way tonight. Group Love, Tongue Tied, the Twin Sig remix. About some Franz Ferdinand, because it feels like it's baseball season. Baseball time, right? Take me out.
1: And we're also going to play you some new music from Honest Abe, MGK, Dead Poets Society, Edge Hill, and more. But how about the dudes that keep teasing us? I feel like something is coming. I know we got a new song from them, but we want more. It's Cage the Elephant, Ain't No Rest for the Wicked. This is the Schematic Remix

0: driving and we are doing it. That's like a little summer, cool little vibe, right?
1: They are kings of summer anthems. Slightly Stupid. They just know how to do it. Alt J, who also has been doing some cool things lately. We played you Breeze Blocks, the Levity remix.
0: The Paradox. I kind of like that. Those guys are kind of in that Blink pocket, you know, but they're out of Atlanta, right?
1: Yes, they are out of Atlanta. And Jack White DM'd them. I can't say the same. Good Charlotte, Dance Floor Anthem, one of my favorites from them. We played you the Dash One and Felix remix.
0: And Casey Elephant got things rolling. Those guys out of Bowling Green, Kentucky. Kind of interesting story on that band, too. When they first formed in 2008, they actually went to London to go get their groove on, whereas, you know, you hear about British people coming to America, but Cage actually went to London. Kind of cool, huh?
1: Pond Hoppers, Cage the Elephant. Love them and love you for being here. Don't move. We got some Tame Impala coming up on Scratch and Sniff.
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25: All right, Kristen, you ready for this one? It's the Spider-Man Battle of the Parkers. You got Peter Parker, obviously Spider-Man, and now you got Kevin Parker, the singer for Tame Impala, right?
26: I'm going for Kevin Parker because a man who is brave enough to wear flip-flops on stage is somebody that I gotta back all the time. He's on his summer tour right now with Joe and Dominic Fike. Here's Loser. This is the Rodney Hazard remix on Scratch and Snip.
25: Yeah. And it's on the Spider-Man movie, too, so do it.

0: is going to be doing a little mini mix right here on Scratch and Sniff, right?
1: I'm so excited about that. Dawson is the man, even if he is a Padres fan. I'm a Dodger fan, but we still get along. Here's new music from Almost Monday. This is No More Regrets on Scratch and Sniff.

0: brand new music from them. Song is called Cold, and that's one of my faves out right now, man. That thing's a banger.
1: You are really into them. I'm also went to 21 Pilots, who just gave us a live album. I don't know if you saw it. It's from their show that they did in Mexico City end of last year. We played you The Contract, the Osiris remix.
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1: New music from our guys, Almost Monday, No More Regrets, and some Tame Impala in case you're really into the new Spider-Man movie. What's it called? Welcome Home? No. Going Home.
0: Yeah, it's called Brand New Day, actually.
1: Brand New Day. I was totally off. It's because I watched Homecoming. And anyway, I'm not a comic book nerd, as you can tell, but I do love me some Tame Impala. We played you the Rodney Hazard remix of Loser.
0: Yes, we are about to find your peace and happiness with Weezer next. 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
2: So, Kristen, are you ready for an emotional escape from Weezer? You know, the metaphorical state of mind, the peace and happiness, the island in the sun?
3: 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Put them in my veins. They're on their The Gathering tour, which sounds like they're summoning a coven, and I'm down for it. Here's the Deep Bass remix of Island in the Sun on Scratch and Sniff.

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0: Drive from Incubus, the Alejandro remix. Do you like that little roll, that little R roll there? Yeah.
1: I was just about to say that R, you got

0: 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And every week we do the Alterno Reggae Jam of the Week. It's brought to you by thepeer.org. And Kristen, what are we doing for tonight?
1: We're doing Jacob Castle, which is Jacob Knowles' first passion project. So before he joined and took over as lead singer of Sublime, he was Jacob's Castle. This is Vincent Thomas, the Peer.org feature song of the week on Scratch and Sniff.

0: Canada.
1: Yeah, and they mob deep. There's like a zillion people in that band. It's my first time getting to know them, so we wanted to put you on to How Will I Ever Fall in Love Again? Guess what? You're going to figure it out. It's going to be fine. We also got you some Glass Animals, Heat Waves, the Siren Remix.
0: Speaking of the Heat Waves, Sun, the Sun, as in the Bad Sons with Cardiac Arrest, the Woody Produce Remix.
1: We also slid in the Peer.org Feature Song of the Week, like we do every show. You heard Jacob's Castle, Vincent Thomas.
0: And shout outs to Jacob Noel, because that's kind of like his, I guess you could call it side project now that he's Mr. Sublime, but originally it was his band that he was jamming on before he really took over Sublime, so, you know.
1: He's always dabbling, and we love that about him. And we played you some Group Love 2, Tongue Tied, the Twin Sick Remix, and we are still not done. Got a whole lot of night left.
0: Self-aware, we're going to become self-aware next.
1: We hope so, anyway.
0: Scratch and sniff. Slightly Stupid's hooked up with G-Love and Wiz Khalifa, because the summer of 2026 is all about backseat driving.
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1: Right? Yes, and you know what's cool is not only are we remixing something that is new, we're like doing all the scratch and sniff things in one song. This is Temper City. They are so new. They've only been a band since January. This is the Lumix remix of Self Aware on Scratch and Sniff.

0: remixing your faves, turning you on to what's next. And this gal, we pretty much have like just a spot for her anytime she's got music going. Eka Vandal is going to be in the mix.
1: Yeah, you can tell we are very much obsessed with Eka Vandal, who's going to kick off her tour next month. This is Cruising to Self-Soothe on Scratch and Sniff.

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1: 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So does Milky Chance, Stolen Dance, the Stylist remix, Our Girl Eka Vandal, Cruising to Self-Soothe.
0: You know, if we got a bottle of tequila and Eka and Kristen, I'd be like, are these girls sisters or what, man? You know, come on.
1: It would be a time you'd need to be a part of and you'd never want to leave. We should just throw in Hayley Williams in that mix too. Paramore, we played you Decode, the Neotech remix.
0: 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You know, I'm from San Diego, Kristen's from L.A. We're going to talk about baseball next. It's Scratch and Sniff.
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0: getting excited about these guys, too, man. They got a super cool sound. Band is called Bad Press.
1: Yes, and this is their song Circle Round on Scratch and Sniff.

0: Will. That's new music from In Color. Track is called High. It's from their EP Snow Day, which is kind of cool because the band was actually formed together in 2024 when they all got snowed in together and hung out for the weekend. They're like, damn, maybe we should be a band.
1: Shout out to Mother Nature. We might not have In Color without her. We played you some Joe before them. End of Beginning, the A-OK remix.
0: Cannons, Fire for You, the Tiesto remix, because we all need a little more disco in our life.
1: 1,000%. And a very cool band you need to get your ears on and get to know, Bad Press. Circle Round is a song we got on.
0: And Franz Ferdinand, Take Me Out, got things rolling. And that's a wrap. That's the way you do 2 hours of remixes and new music.
1: And already halfway through August. Thank you so much for spending another night with us. And we will do it again in 7 from today.
0: Sounds like a winner, man. Let's go. Scratch and Sniff, we out of here.
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0: 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Maybe, I had to do it. Maybe we are going to be reveling in whatever Oasis has up their collective sleeves for 2027 sooner rather than later. There are people out there saying that Oasis 2027 whatever has been confirmed, but it's all like word of mouth, which is literally what I'm doing right now also. But it's coming. It's got to be coming, right? What's going on? How are you? It's Nikki with you. Happy Sunday. This is cool. Starting back up again tomorrow. Got those free trips to Vegas up for grabs for you to head out to our 2026 iHeartRadio Music Festival going down September 18th and 19th again in Vegas with Weezer, Muse, Goo Goo Dolls, and so many more. Plus, if you win, not only are you going to be going to the iHeartRadio Music Festival completely for free, we are also throwing in $1,000. Got a whole bunch of chances for you to win that whole bundle, package of fun right here tomorrow through Friday.
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1: What's going on? It's Nikki. Just keeping it going out with the song that is like everywhere at the moment, but you probably already know that. I mean, the lyrics, the whole thing, so catchy. 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

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Want to get this newer one on now that's just been blowing up everywhere. Buffalo Traffic Jam is what they're called out of Montana. 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

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Papa Roach, Even If It Kills Me, on this early Sunday. It's Nikki. Thank you so much for hanging with us. What are you up to this weekend? How are you? As always, feel free to say hi. Send us a message. Say whatever's on your mind just by tapping the talkback mic while you're listening on your iHeartRadio app.

0: 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New from the Foo Fighters, Window. Kind of like goes without saying, Foo Fighters have pretty much played and like headlined every festival everywhere on earth at this point. I don't know, you can check me on that, but I feel like it's probably true. What's going on? It's Nikki, and our 2026 iHeartRadio Music Festival gonna be back in Vegas September 18th and 19th. We got Weezer playing this year, Muse, Goo Goo Dolls, and just so many more. A stacked 2 days of music. We want you to be there. Not just for free, because like, yes, we are covering your trip and your tickets, but also going to give you $1,000 to really have a good time in Vegas or just do whatever you want with. Got those free trips and cash up for grabs every day this week right here, Monday through Friday.
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1: 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Right now, let's do some music discovery from Noah Kahan. 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
1: Tame Impala, Dracula, it's Nikki. I kind of feel like that song is going to be kind of like this song where it's going to be on the radio like pretty much for the rest of our lives. And I'm okay with it. Hopefully you are. Speaking of Linkin Park here, new documentary coming out next month.

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1: Good morning. Hey, it's Nikki with you. Let's do some music discovery now from Almost Monday. So looking forward to their new album and tour. Thank God it's Almost Monday.

Albuquerque's alternative, 104.1 The Edge. What's going on? How are you? It's Nikki hanging with you, starting back up again right here Monday morning. You're going to have a whole bunch of chances to win a free trip to our iHeartRadio Music Festival going down in Las Vegas. 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

104.1 The Edge. Little overnight Seven Nation Army for us there. What's going on? It's Nikki hanging with you, keeping it going now with Edgehope. This is their first number one that they ever got, and I'm sure the first of many, right? It's a double take.

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1: Yeah, we'll mess up a little bit, but isn't that the great part of humanity? 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

Albuquerque's home for the Woody Show, 104.1 The Edge. How about some newish Sublime? I mean, summer is not over yet, right? They just kicked off this weekend actually playing Good Morning America. So punk rock of them. Yes, title track of their new album. This is Until the Sun Explodes. Yeah.

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1: What's going on? It's Nikki, keeping it going now with a song that has been honestly stuck in my head for like a couple of weeks now, and maybe it'll be stuck in your head too for the rest of today. So

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0: Albuquerque's alternative, 104.1 The Edge, The Strokes, Going Shopping. Hey, what's going on? Good morning. It's Nikki with you. How are you? Thanks so much for hanging with us. This is kind of cool. Gonna have $1,000 up for grabs for you, plus bundling that $1,000 with a free trip to Vegas to go to our iHeartRadio Music Festival next month. Just hang out each day this week, tomorrow through Friday. 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

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Hey, it's Nikki. Got to show some love to Weezer and this new one from their upcoming Gold album. Maybe they will give us a preview live when they play our iHeartRadio Music Festival next month. 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You might as well be strangers.

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Albuquerque's Alternative 104.1 The Edge. I guess we're going from those boys to these boys. I'm trying to not make it like overly cheesy, like it's kind of cheesy by default, but brand new Phoebe Bridgers new album out now. This is Lost Boys.

Albuquerque's alternative, 104.1 The Edge, Sublime Ensenada on this early Sunday. What's going on? It's Nikki. Good morning. Here's Rise Against. It kills me now.

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Hey, what's going on? How are you? How's your weekend going? It's Nikki hanging with you with a song now that is on a whole bunch of like songs of the summer playlist this year. Shout out to Julia Wolf. This is In My Room. I've

0: Albuquerque's home for the Woody Show, 104.1 The Edge. What's going on? How are you? It's Nikki with you. Happy Sunday. This is cool. Starting back up again tomorrow. Got those free trips to Vegas up for grabs for you to head out to our 2026 iHeartRadio Music Festival going down September 18th and 19th again in Vegas with Weezer, Muse, Goo Goo Dolls, and so many more. Plus, if you win, not only are you going to be going to the iHeartRadio Music Festival completely for free, we are also throwing in $1,000. Got a whole bunch of chances for you to win that whole bundle, package of fun, right here tomorrow through Friday.
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1: Tame Impala here. Rumors are swirling, kind of going crazy all over the internet. 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This song this year, obviously huge. So I could see it. 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

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Let's do some music discovery. Somber, on fire. We know this. Somber summer and all of that in full effect as we speak right now. Here's his latest, My Body Isn't Ready.

Albuquerque's home for the Woody Show, 104.1 The Edge. What's going on? Good morning. It's Nikki hanging with you, keeping it going out with Edge Hill, who are just having like the best year ever, 2026. Wow. Out of Nashville and scored their first number one, probably of many more to come, with this one right here. It's Double Take. Maybe.

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Albuquerque's home for the Woody Show, 104.1 The Edge. What's going on? How are you? Good morning. It's Nikki with you. Happy Sunday. Today is, we're going to let Mr. Corgan do the rest.

0: 104.1 The Edge, Albuquerque's alternative. Newish one there from Modest Mouse, Picking Dragons Pockets. What's going on? How are you? It's Nikki with you. Happy Sunday. This is cool. Starting back up again tomorrow. Got those free trips to Vegas up for grabs for you to head out to our 2026 iHeartRadio Music Festival going down September 18th and 19th again in Vegas with Weezer, Muse, Goo Goo Dolls, and so many more. 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

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Want to get this newer one on now that's just been blowing up everywhere. Buffalo Traffic Jam is what they're called out of Montana. 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

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Good morning. It's Nikki. Thank you so much for hanging with us. Here's

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1: What's going on? 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Somebody was saying Nirvana had the bigger impact, but Smashing Pumpkins had the better music. I don't know. I mean, obviously that's subjective, but let me know if you agree or disagree. 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
1: Up and at 'em, bright and early. It's Alex Mack. 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Or, hey, maybe you're still awake from last night. I'm not here to judge. 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You can send me a talkback request right there. 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

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Hey, what's going on? It's Alex Mack. I know I talked a ton last week about how much I liked that new Masters of the Universe movie. Yeah, finally saw it. I mean, it was free on Prime Video. I rewatched it again this weekend. Like, it was...

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17: Welcome to iHeartRadio Communities, a public affairs special focusing on the biggest issues impacting you this week. Here's Manny Munoz.
18: I am Manny Munoz. Thank you for tuning in to iHeartRadio's Communities. It is our weekly public affairs show where we try to bring you conversations that'll help you better understand important issues or maybe just some interesting topics. Either way, I do hope you'll stick around for the next half hour. And if you have any comments, questions, or suggestions, please feel free to reach out on Instagram. My handle is at IODManny. That's at IODManny. Now, let's get on with the show. Back to school shopping is a yearly ritual, but for a lot of families right now, it's also becoming a financial burden. Let's go inside some new numbers with LendingTree's Chief Consumer Finance Analyst, Matt Schultz. Matt, I appreciate the time. Thanks for joining us.
25: Yeah, thanks for having me.
18: Your latest numbers show $858 is the number that might sound pretty manageable until Americans look at the big picture.
25: Yeah. There's no question that $858 is a lot of money when you consider that the price of everything seems to be rising. So many people are living on a tight budget, living paycheck to paycheck. So when you're talking $800, $900+, that's significant money, no question about it.
18: How did you guys come up with that $858 number? What exactly does that signify?
25: Well, what that signifies is that we started off with data from the National Retail Federation from 2025. And then basically looked at spending in the categories of electronics, clothing, shoes, and school supplies, and then applied consumer price index data to basically extrapolate out what these costs looked like in previous years. And what we found is really interesting, which was that spending hasn't really changed much going all the way back to 2019, so before the pandemic. And part of it is because the price of electronics, so like computers and tablets and things like that, has actually fallen a little bit in that period, and it's allowing people to spend less.
18: So the back to school spending is almost unchanged, but because of inflation, everything is costing, what was it, 26% more, something like that?
25: Yeah. Those are really crazy numbers because most people have not gotten a 26% raise since 2019.
18: No, most people surely have not. So people aren't getting any more. They're getting actually less for a lot more.
25: Yeah. It's what we're seeing is that people are spending about the same, like we said, since 2019. And the truth is that while the cost of clothing and school supplies and shoes and things like that have gone up. People spending has roughly stayed flat. And again, some of that is that the price of electronics and the spending of electronics has fallen off a little bit. But some of that is also almost certainly that people have been more thoughtful about their spending on back to school, because they've had to be, because they're dealing with high prices in other spaces.
18: Sure. And now we're seeing the prices for those electronics, a lot of them anyway, go up because of the demand on RAM memory and things like that. A couple more minutes here, sure, with Matt Schultz. He is LendingTree's chief consumer finance analyst. You talk about the K-shaped economy. How does that show up when it comes to back to school shopping?
25: Well, we see the K-shaped economy in so much of what we talk about. But here, I think it's a situation where you have some people who are feeling good about things and don't mind spending more on back to school because they're not worried about taking on a little debt, paying a little bit of interest. But then you have the flip side with people who are really struggling and who are dialing back their spending because they really need to. And that all adds up to about flat spending, which is what we saw.
18: Are families, you think, keeping laptops, tablets, other devices so much longer because they simply can't just afford to replace them?
25: There's definitely some of that. And it's a smart thing. I mean, so much of back to school spending is about getting things that may, or replacing things that may still be in perfectly fine shape. So that backpack or that lunchbox or those shoes, you may not need to replace it. So it's okay.
18: Are there parts of the country that will spend a lot more than that $858 average and parts of the country that'll spend less?
25: Yeah, what we found is that the places that will spend the most are places that you would expect, kind of in the Northeast and kind of coastal sort of places. But what was the most interesting was the burden that various areas of the country face, because when you're talking about maybe $100 or so difference in spending from the highest state to the lowest state. But the burden that money creates is more significant. So in the Deep South in particular, the burden of that back to school spending is more significant than it is in some higher income areas like, sure, California and Massachusetts, places like that.
18: Well, it's shocking that it's only $100 difference from the most to the least.
25: Yeah, it was an interesting finding that most places around the country are spending roughly similar with a little bit of wiggle,
18: right,
25: on back to school, even though their incomes are significantly different.
18: How much of a difference? I know here in Florida where I am, we have a tax-free holiday, tax-free shopping period, right, for back-to-school supplies. Yeah. I know other states have that as well. How significant can those be? Those could really lead to big savings, right?
25: Yeah, I'm in Texas, and we have that too. And it can be significant when you're talking about in Texas, you have 6 to 8% savings, and while there's no guarantee that that retailers won't bump up their prices a little bit to make up a little bit of the difference, it can still certainly be significant savings. And it's important for people to understand that those sorts of holidays can be really useful, but also just shopping around and looking at bargain bins and dollar stores and clearance racks and different places than you would normally shop. All that stuff can make a real difference.
18: Couple more minutes here with Matt Schultz. He is LendingTree's chief consumer finance analyst. Do you see people making mistakes? Can people make mistakes while trying to save money for back to school shopping that'll actually cost them?
25: Yeah. One big mistake that people can make is just going in without a plan and also relying too heavily on their credit cards, because credit cards can be a great tool, especially if you collect rewards and that sort of thing. And it can help extend your budget a little bit, but it also makes it really easy to overspend. So that's something that's really important to avoid.
18: Online shopping versus brick and mortar shopping. We do really have more resources at hand to be able to find out where we could get the best deals these days. You find that people, because it is mostly just regular school supplies, don't take advantage of those things and bargain shop?
25: Yeah, I definitely think that people could do more bargain shopping in almost any aspect of life. But certainly with back to school shopping, we're creatures of habit.
18: Yeah.
25: When it comes to shopping, and it's true with groceries and on down the line, we tend to go to the same places and buy the same things. But if you can break out of your routine, you can save yourself some money. It doesn't mean that you have to drive across town to save a dollar on a lunchbox. But if you take the time to shop around a little bit and be smart about that whole process, it can add up to some savings.
18: So let's close it out with your best advice for our listeners. If they still haven't finished their back to school shopping, what should they prioritize? What should they cut corners on?
25: Different for everybody. It's about understanding how much you can afford and what really matters to you most. It's going to be different for everybody down the line.
18: LendingTree.com is the website where you could go find out more information. He is Matt Schultz, LendingTree's Chief Consumer Finance Analyst. Really appreciate the time and the information. Best of luck.
25: Thank you.
18: You're listening to iHeartRadio Communities, our weekly public affairs show. I am Manny Munoz. If you have any thoughts, comments, or questions, please feel free to reach out to me on Instagram. My handle is at IODManny. That's at IODManny. As we approach the 25th anniversary of September 11th, many Americans are reflecting not just on what happened that day, but how it changed the world we live in. Scott Gibbs has written Toward the Turning, Rethinking the Meaning of 9/11, A Clash of Civilizations, and a Postmodern World, and he joins us now. Scott, thanks so much for the time.
3: Oh, thanks for having me, man. I appreciate it.
18: What pushed you to write this book and to write it now for the 25th anniversary?
3: Yeah, sure. Actually, it started as the germ of it started just after 9/11. I was, like so many of us were trying to understand what happened after the initial shock wore off. I was in graduate school at the time for getting a degree in clinical psychology, and I wrote a final paper for one of my classes about, sort of why 9/11 happened, focused on Islam and Islamism. And my professor said, Scott, this is pretty interesting. You ought to think about getting it published. So I rewrote some things and ended up submitting it to the Journal of Humanistic Psychology, went through a sort of a two-year peer review process, and ended up being published in 2005. Part of that, sort of going through that process, I realized that I was sort of uncomfortable with having focused on one side of the dynamic. Mm-hmm. Clearly there was a lot of rhetoric or information out there, Osama bin Laden and sort of the Islamist groups talking about all the things that the West had done.
18: Right.
3: And so it was clearly a dynamic there that needed to be unpacked to try to really understand what had happened and why. And so that the article then led me to expand, look at both sides, try to understand what was going on at a deeper level. And that whole process took some time. So, fast forward, here we are today.
18: what does the title Toward the Turning mean?
3: It comes in part from the philosophy of a guy named Martin Heidegger, who mm-hmm. talks about the turning. And basically, different times in history, there have been turnings of the way we see ourselves and the way we see our world.
18: Sure.
3: So for example, the Enlightenment comes up in the late 17th century, et cetera. And we go from a predominantly Christian world in the West in particular to what we think of today as sort of modernity. You know, focus on the individual, progress, science, et cetera. That's a completely different world than the Christian world before that, the Middle Ages and before. And so the idea is, can we do that again to some degree with, you know, a turning towards something that looks a little bit more, or that's more conducive to a global world, an interconnected world, the reality that we are connected with one another. It's sort of a systems type world, if that makes sense.
4: Sure.
3: As opposed to we are subjects, opposite objects in the world looking for control. So I don't want to go too far down the rabbit hole necessarily on this subject, but that is the turning. It's the hope that we can adjust how we see ourselves and the world for, you know, greater harmony.
4: Right. We're speaking with Scott Gibbs. He's the author of Toward the Turning, Rethinking the Meaning of 9/11, The Clash of Civilizations, and a Postmodern World. Clash of Civilizations. When people hear that term, that phrase, what do you think they get wrong about it? What does it mean?
3: Well, it comes from political scientist Sammy Huntington, who wrote this back in the 90s, I believe, a book, originally a paper called The Clash of Civilizations, trying to understand what the world of international affairs was going to look like after the fall of the Soviet Union. So we had these sort of two poles, communism and liberal democracy, the United States and the Soviet Union. The Soviet Union's gone. Now we've got a world where it's sort of a unipolar world. And he was trying to understand, like, okay, what's the nature of conflict going to look like now? Mm-hmm. And his thesis was that there were different blocks, civilizational blocks, that were going to have conflict around the edges, meaning where they connected. And I think he's got some of that right, which is we see a place like Ukraine, for example, where they are half in the West, sort of Russia wants them, you know, back in the fold, and it's this fault line where there's conflict. Israel is a little bit the same. So there was a lot of pushback against that thesis. People didn't like the fact that he used clash, that it was inevitable, that we were just going to have conflict, that
4: right.
3: You know, et cetera, that nations were what determined, not civilizations. But the thing I think he got right but didn't open the door to was this idea of identity, civilizational identity he focused on, but identity itself being important across whether it's a nation or a group, and how these identities really influence group dynamics, sometimes to really bad ends.
4: You are a psychotherapist, right? And you, I guess your career was getting started when you wrote this thesis. How did that, your background and how you changed the further in your career you got, change the way you look at some of these issues that you address in the book?
3: Yeah, sure. I have a real, you know, sort of passionate interest in psychology and religious studies and philosophy, and in trying to help people heal division, in solving conflict. Mm-hmm. I have it at the sort of local level in the room with a couple, and I have it across society.
4: Right.
3: And so the two have informed each other over the years. You know, I will, when I'm, you know, sort of giving these interviews or talks, I will often use examples from couples work that apply to group dynamics. Meaning, for example, a couple comes in and they're, you know, locked, they're in gridlock fighting. One of them's very critical, one of them's very defensive, and around we go. We don't actually talk about what the fundamental problems are, the fundamental feelings are. And in truth, that is exactly what goes on in America, for example, between the left and the right.
4: Sure. You know,
3: different identities, different values, different ways of seeing the world. We're not negotiating those very well
4: at all. And we're not trying to understand one another at all, because we don't speak anymore.
3: Right. And the not understanding is just keeps us locked in these, you know, vicious cycles.
4: Right.
3: Sometimes fire are out of control, right? And people die. Charlie Kirk is a victim of, you know, this whole division that has occurred. And, you know, other, you know, violence against other politicians, et cetera. And just, you know, the gridlock that occurs around policy, et cetera. We don't problem solve. We get stuck in the rhetoric just like a couple does. And instead of like really trying to, as you say, understand what the other person's saying, express that we understand that, and then trying to talk about it and negotiate it.
4: Speaking with Scott Gibbs, he's the author of Toward the Turning, Rethinking the Meaning of 9/11, The Clash of Civilizations, and a Postmodern World. What do you mean when you talk about inherited identities? What does that mean?
3: Well, we are all, we kind of take for granted that we're American. I was raised evangelical Christian, right? That, you know, we're from the Northeast or the Midwest or whatever your identity tends to be. We were, you know, we use socialized in that, but it's inherited, meaning
4: we're born into it.
3: We're born into it. That's exactly right. And we're born into it, brought up in it, and we take it for granted. And that's just the way things are. And if we were born in a different time or in a different place, we'd have a different identity.
4: Believe in a different God. We'd have different culture, all of those things. So how does that tie into 9/11?
3: First of all, that identity has a huge influence on what we do, who we elect, what our behaviors are, what our policies are, both in the Islamic world and here. When our identities, when we feel threatened, usually in some way, our identities, they narrow down, they become more rigid and dogmatic, they become dichotomous, they amplify in their sort of feeling, right? We dehumanize people. That's fundamentalism. That's, you know, down a path or a recipe for disaster, particularly if we get a group mass movement, right? Then you're headed toward genocide, apartheid, war, right? The fury of war, or fervor. And so it's that identity that not only causes something, you know, influences our behaviors, but that is the risk that in hardening of something much worse happening, if that makes sense.
4: I guess the point is that extremism, regardless what it's over, is the problem, right?
3: Yes. And I guess the deeper problem is extremism, meaning, you know, we see it in little ways. Like, as you say, we don't understand. We're not listening. We're closed off. I mean, that's just on a continuum of extremism. We're not listening. We're not being open and fluid, right? And so fundamentalism, extremism is the overt challenge, but we have to like look at where that comes from and try to mitigate that risk before it sort of takes on a life of its own. And we can try to do practical things to minimize extremism. But for me, the fundamental sort of possibility is to have a different understanding of who we are, which is to say something along the lines of, you know, we understand as we're being socialized into an identity that part of that identity acknowledges that it's that,
4: right?
3: Which is to say it's one of many that it could be. It's not the truth of the way things are. There are other ways of seeing the world, and we can fold our identity loosely. It's not so important to our self-esteem, to our sense of control or safety in the world, that it sort of has a risk of overpowering us. And the more, the better understanding we have around that, the less risk there is of it spiraling into fundamentalism.
4: Right. This isn't a political book, right? It's not meant to be divisive. This focuses more on the psychology of 9/11, what happened and why, over the politics of it, right?
3: Yes. In fact, I do my best to, I think I say in there, I'm an equal opportunity critic. I mean, I would like to, I look at both sides of the issue. I'm not trying to, you know, pick a side,
4: right,
3: so to speak. So Some people don't like that at all.
4: Sure.
3: I don't feel like I can do my job if I pick a side and try to, you know, help us better understand what's going on here so we can transcend it. So, no, it's not meant to be political at all, though I will say people who's, I do touch on a number of different identities, you know, religious identities, national identities, and when people see themselves in that, they tend not to like what I have to say because I'm pushing on things that they hold as given. And it sort of can feel like an attack on me and mine,
4: sure,
3: so to speak.
4: I would imagine people from different backgrounds will respond differently, kind of like you were talking about the inherited identities. This book will be viewed differently by people of different identities. Speaking with Scott Gibbs, author of Toward the Turning, Rethinking the Making of 9/11, The Clash of Civilizations, and A Postmodern World, 25 years removed. What is it about the 9/11 story that you think maybe has been most forgotten over time?
3: There was a moment right afterward when we in the West and in large swaths of the world and in the Muslim world too, I think. I mean, that's more complicated, but that was united in just a sense of little shock and sadness, and that we were unified in that, in the sense of we don't want the world to be this way, right? That gave way to us and them. You know, you're with us or you're against us. You know, the March of Freedom, some of the Bush language, et cetera. And, you know, that led on a cascade to where we are today, in some degree, at least a strain of it. And, you know, that we can be united, maybe, around this, and that we don't want this kind of a world.
4: Maybe it was the last time that we all felt like we were all in this together. We're all Americans. Didn't matter if you were black or white, if you were a liberal or a conservative, didn't matter what your religion was. We all felt like we were in it together. And I don't think we've had another time in the last 25 years where it felt that way.
3: Yeah, no, I agree 100%. I mean, I'm, you know, this, I don't know if this is my politics exactly, but it is my sensibility, which is I'm longing for, hoping for someone who leads in a way that calls on the better part of ourselves.
4: Sure.
3: In inspiration toward real unity. I mean, I kind of, it's a little bit challenging for me. I don't know if I roll my eyes, but I am bothered by so many people saying we're so divided, you know, we just need to get together and then turn around and do these things.
4: Divisive. Right.
3: And you know, politicians in particular are, you know, because they are trying to divide and consolidate power, you know, in some way they don't have an interest in, you know, unity.
4: Well, it suits them more to keep us divided. No, that's the way we're more active politically.
3: Yes.
4: Is this a book of hope?
3: Yes, I like to think so. I mean, I'm personally, I'm pretty skeptical that the challenges we're in right now are going to change anytime soon. But I'm hopeful about humanity, I guess, was what I would say.
4: Sure.
3: That we will understand some of these things eventually and come to grips with them and, you know, eventually reach a better place. So, I think it is. Go ahead.
4: Yeah, we will persevere, right? I guess is what I'm getting from you. I guess last but not least, there's a lot of younger readers who were not alive or old enough to remember really 9/11 clearly. What do you hope they would learn from it reading your book?
3: Yeah, I mean, I guess it's in that regard, all they really know is sort of the division they've been a part of today. I mean, one thing I like the place we were just at, the hope, you know, and that we can be united. But I would say to be really thoughtful about their participation in the division.
4: Mm-hmm.
3: Young people in particular tend to be really passionate, and it's really fantastic about the change and the transformation. But in part, there can be not a listening that doesn't occur
4: right
3: in that as well, and makes them dogmatic and uncompromising themselves. They think they are acting against fundamentalism when in reality, they are on a slippery slope headed in that direction.
4: Exacerbating it, yeah.
3: And so, you know, maybe if we're connecting it loosely to the sort of events, the shock that occurred that, you know, had some sense of unity, that you know, we all just sort of look in the mirror and say, how are we participating in the division?
4: Mm.
3: And maybe ask ourselves, are we really committed to trying to unify things, if that makes sense?
4: Yeah, we should look, each one of us should look at ourselves in the mirror, right? Scott Gibbs, author of Toward the Turning, Rethinking the Meaning of 9/11, The Clash of Civilizations, and A Postmodern World, certainly a book that will get you thinking about how you feel. Scott, best of luck with it. I really appreciate the time today.
3: Oh, thanks, man. I appreciate it.
4: I am Manny Munoz. I appreciate you listening to iHeartRadio's Communities this week. As always, if you have any questions, comments, or suggestions, reach out to me on Instagram. My handle is at IODManny. That's at IODManny. And that'll do it for another edition of iHeartRadio's Communities. I'm Manny Munoz. Until next time.
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1: I don't know if your iPhone is also doing this, but I feel like mine's gotten more sensitive to volume. 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

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Hey, what's up? It's Alex Mack. If you haven't seen it yet, Travis Barker's documentary is out. You know, the drummer from Blink-182. It's Louder Than Fear. It is so good. Streaming on Hulu and Disney Plus if you need something to watch. So since that came out, I figured I got to play you Blink right now.

104.1 The Edge, Albuquerque's alternative. What's going on? It's Alex Mack. Hey, The Edge is bringing you Dexter and the Moon Rocks. Come into the historic El Rey Theater. That's September 24th. Look, tickets are going fast already. 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Just get the info now.

104.1 The Edge. What's going on? It's Alex Mack. I knew I wasn't alone in liking to, you know, sleep in frigid temperatures. I just was reading, according to the survey, Americans are saying the ideal sleep temperature is 67 degrees. Now, I wish I could keep my place at 67 degrees year-round, but I'm not paying that utilities bill.

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Albuquerque's alternative, 104.1 The Edge. Well, we finally found out when we're getting the Linkin Park documentary, like the movie coming out on Shatter. Officially getting that September 30th. I think the cool part, though, is not, you know, just seeing the trailer and getting the release date, but knowing that we're also going to get a soundtrack to go with it. Yeah, that's coming out early on the 25th.

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1: Now, I'll be honest with you. I'm not like a big look up the set list guy. Like, I don't like to know what songs the band's going to do before I go to the show. I like the surprise of it, you know, and then when you hear your favorite song, like, you didn't know it was coming, it's such a cool moment. However, that being said, the people who are taking the time to post photos of the band's merch from tour, you are the real heroes. Whee!

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104.1 The Edge, Albuquerque's alternative. There are so many like surveys that I keep seeing on social media that like make me nervous to be in a relationship. It's Alex Mack. I just was reading that like 89% of people think that a first vacation with your partner can like make or break a relationship. Here's the thing. I'm like pretty, I don't know, flexible, understanding. The place where I draw the line is like clapping when the plane lands. Like if that happens, I think I would see myself out.

104.1 The Edge, Albuquerque's alternative. What's going on? It's Alex Mack. Hey, The Edge is bringing you The Fray with Dashboard Confessional. They're coming to the Sandia Casino Amphitheater. That's September 17th. 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

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Now, I know that obviously, like me hosting this show, it needs to be about music. But look, you have to follow Dexter and the Moonrocks on Instagram. They're just so good at social media, like kind of a masterclass if you want to be in a band. It's just so entertaining. Makes me like their music even more, especially this new one, Freaking Out.

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104.1 The Edge. Do you know the video game Five Nights at Freddy's? I guess it became a movie too, right? I think there are two. It's Alex Mack. Look, I'm not the biggest video game guy, but I at least know what Five Nights at Freddy's is. Do you know that they're making like an actual brick and mortar like version of the pizza place, like the restaurant, which A, feels terrifying, and B, they're opening it in New Jersey, which feels like a tough crowd for like a video game based pizza place, like in New Jersey of all places.

0: 4.1 The Edge. Look, I know it's Sunday, and the last thing you want to be thinking about is, you know, work tomorrow, Monday. But hey, the good news is your new music show is officially back tomorrow with a full new hour of all new stuff. So if you're, you know, in the market for some new bands to get into, new songs to add to your playlist, I got you. Emerging Alt is back tomorrow night at 11.
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1: I feel like there's a lot going on in Florida right now that I'm not ready for. It's Alex Mack. One of those things is apparently they're going to be testing flying cars. Yeah, they like take off and land vertically, trying to help with the traffic problem. Which, honestly, that's not even the most shocking thing coming out of Florida right now. 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
1: You know what always trips me up? 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I don't know, it throws me off. 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
1: Hey, what's going on? It's Alex Mack. Let me know if you need anything between now and the show tomorrow night. I'm just, you know, kind of hanging out the rest of Sunday. So if you have any questions, comments, requests, recommendations of stuff you think I need to check out, or just stuff you want to hear on Emerging Alt tomorrow night at 11, you can always hit me up. Just make sure you add me on Instagram so you can, you know, shoot me a quick DM. It's at Alex Mack Live. It's Alex M-A-C.

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Gigi Perez with Sailor Song on 104.1 The Edge, Albuquerque's alternative. My name is MJ. Got some Oasis and new stuff from Temper City coming up after Linkin Park.

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MJ hanging out here. I hope you're all having an awesome weekend. We got some Blink 182 and All Time Low for you after the latest from Cage the

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2: 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Thank you, thank you, thank you. 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

0: one of the new ones from Sublime. It's Ensenada on Albuquerque's Alternative 104.1 The Edge. My name is MJ, and we are still taking nominations right now for our Thank a Teacher campaign powered by Donors Choose. And this is to highlight and reward an outstanding public school teacher out there with $5,000 that they can put towards their class, supplies, the classroom, whatever they need. Okay, and they do need. They are public school teachers. So if you have just an amazing public school teacher that was part of your life or your kid's life, nominate that person now at 1041theedge.com. Just head there and look for the donor or for the thank a teacher little graphic. You know what I'm talking about. Stick around. We've got some 3 Days Grace and Alanis Morissette coming up next on The Edge.
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So

0: Green Day on Albuquerque's Alternative, 104.1 The Edge. I'm MJ. Make sure you guys are paying close attention next week. We have another week of these iHeartRadio Music Festival keywords. They're going to run at 9, 1, and 5 p.m. Monday through Friday next week, and it's your chance to win a trip for two out to the iHeartRadio Music Festival, September 18th and 19th in Vegas. You and a friend could be seeing the big headliner, BTS. Also got Goo Goo Dolls out there, Weezer, Muse, Cardi B, Lainey Wilson, Zara Larsson. It's a pretty sweet lineup. You don't want to miss it. It's a lot of fun. So make sure you guys are tuning in starting Monday morning for these keywords for the iHeartRadio Music Festival, again at 9, 1, and 5 o'clock next week. 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

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My name is MJ. I'm heading out. I'll be back with you guys tomorrow, 10 to 3. Probably just after 12 o'clock, they're going to have another chance for you to win some Dexter and the Moon Rocks tickets. They're going to be at the El Rey September 24th. So tune in for that. And in the meantime, follow me on social media. I'm at MJ on the Edge on Instagram and Facebook. Got some Red Hot Chili Peppers, 21 Pilots, a lot more coming up after Sublime's latest. Here's Until the Sun Explodes.

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1: Foo Fighters Stadium Tour underway. They're only doing 6 cities, and they've been posting some really great videos. Dave Grohl got his mind blown. Josh Homme took him to a Bass Pro Shop for the first time in his life. The video's amazing. I'll tell you more in a few.

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1: Temper City self-aware. Just see Foo Fighters back there. 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Yo, like a kid in a candy store. While Josh Homme guided him through, he got wide-eyed, hyper-fixated on random novelty gear. The video is absolutely outstanding. It's on the Foo Fighters Instagram. Must see.
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So we were wondering, you know, what's going on with this movie. Finally, they filmed it last year and then they said nothing. Well, no, now we know. Guitarist Brian Bell has confirmed the film, he said, is in the can, which means it's finished filming, and he said it's going to be out in 2027. I am so excited for this, mainly because Keanu Reeves is reportedly the villain in the movie, which I can't wait for. But it's going to be amazing. It's described as a mix between Scott Pilgrim vs. the World and Weird Al, the Al Yankovic story. Can't wait.

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1: Next week, we will have Weezer's gold album. 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
1: You know we have the best contest. 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Okay, big one. Somber. 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You're going to see him. It's a trip for two. You and your bestie. 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You're going to meet Somber. 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And he's going to sign stuff for you. And you're going to have the most amazing time. You're going to brag about it and take pictures and post it on Instagram. 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
1: The boys of summer, it's still summer. 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If you're headed back to college, I do have some tips though. If you're headed back to college or you're going to be in college for the first time, I do have some tips to help with the anxiety. I'll tell you more in a few.

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1: Some 41 Landmines. Jesse, back to school. I hate to say it, but it's happening. Okay, so if you're headed back to college, a couple tips. Maybe you have anxiety. Do a last hurrah party, like with all your friends from home in the next few weeks. Do a bonfire, get everybody together, take pictures, have a great time. Also, what really helped me, vision board. I like kind of designed, had an idea of how I wanted my dorm room to look. But really what helped me the most, I made sure I had the dopest outfit for move-in day. So you got to plan that fit. Because if you look good, you feel good. That kind of stuff is really important. And then on top of that, you might not do it, but these are really helpful. If you join different groups on Facebook or like Reddit for incoming freshmen, college back to school tips, all that kind of stuff, join one of those little Facebook groups and you can connect with a lot of great people with super helpful insight.
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1: Jesse, what up, dog? 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Crazy. Self-titled third album just went diamond. All during this magical 30th anniversary year for Sublime with the new album out. First album in 30 years. The tour. They got a cruise coming up. It's been a damn good year for Sublime. And Sonata.

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1: 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And then, of course, the best one, Talkback Mic. Hit me up. Tap it. Send me a message in studio. Let me know your name, where you're from, and what you want to hear.

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Papa Roach, they got a new album coming very soon. They have already released some new songs off of it. And guess who else has new music? Evanescence, brand new song. 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
1: Jesse, what up? Sunday evening, right? Sunday scaries, maybe, yes, no. End of summer Sunday scaries. Hate that. Back to school time's coming. It sucks. We're used to it. You know the drill. That's what happens around this time. We're doing our Thank a Teacher campaign. So if you're a teacher, you have a friend that's a teacher that was really awesome to you, you can nominate.

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1: Team Impala, Dracula, Jesse, back to school time. Yes, it's coming. 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That was me. Shout out to Mr. Ryan. Nominate your favorite teacher.
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1: It's official. It's officially official. We have a release date. Linkin Park's documentary Unshatter out September 30th, detailing their comeback, everything after the loss of Chester. And Johan of Linkin Park, he directed it. Trailer's out. I have no other words than chills. Mike Shinoda, just a truly one of the greats. I can't wait to see it. Heavy is the crown coming up after Depeche Mode.

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1: Smashing Pumpkins, 30th anniversary celebration of Melancholy. They're doing so much. They just did Lollapalooza. They got the tour. Billy Corgan's even talking about releasing some songs from his old side project, Zwan. They're very active right now. But by the way, though, Lollapalooza a few weekends ago, you got to check out their performance with Olivia Rodrigo. She came out on stage to perform my favorite song from Melancholy, 33. Absolutely outstanding performance. Must see if you haven't seen it yet.

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1: Damn, this has been the year of documentaries. Travis Barker, a Louder Than Fear documentary officially out for all of us. Disney Plus and Hulu. His life before the ban, his rise to fame, the brutal recovery after that 2008 plane crash. This story, this man bearing his soul in this documentary. Make sure to watch that. Look, it's Sunday evening. There you go. Watch that right now.